0: this correspondence with JD, and that's how she begins to find other ways of communicating.
1: How does she connect up with JD? He's a man who lives on the East Coast.
0: That's right. He lives on the East Coast, and he is in some ways a would-be writer or a frustrated writer, and he has recently lost his job, so he has been writing a story of his life, an account of his urban life, and posting it on the internet, and that's in the form of something he calls his diary. And he's been posting it on a chat room and has attracted a sort of minor cult of readers of this of his diary. And Pi, in her internet explorations, discovers the diary and starts reading it. And intrigued by him, she tries to find a way to write to him, and eventually she does find a way of writing to him, and so they strike up a correspondence.
1: And some of those correspondences you set forth in your book as the material.
0: Yes, that's in many ways I think of the email letters between them as being the heart of the book. They both are people who have retreated from the world for different kinds of reasons, and their correspondence draws them out of themselves and gives them a way of beginning to come to communicate what they're really feeling, and so the correspondence between them, it makes them discover things about themselves.
1: I'm interested in this concept of email correspondence and the bearing or sharing of one's soul with the anonymous cyberspace.
0: Right, right.
1: Do you have experience with that?
0: Well, my own experience of email and the internet is mostly through sending emails to people I already know, close friends of mine. I live in England and have for about the last 5 years, and so I'm far away from many of my close friends and loved ones and family. So when email became a way of connecting with people, it was something I really valued and sort of leapt on, because it meant that I could sustain relations with people who were far away. And so that's been primarily my relation to it. I initially, when I was starting this story and knew that this was, we got the idea of this storyline, I did do a little bit of investigating into chat rooms and literary discussion groups, which is the sort that JD is posting his diary on. So I did enough of that so I would know what that milieu was like, and that I could write a story that would make sense. I have only rarely actually started writing to people I don't know at all. I've mostly used email to bolster relations that I already have.
1: Well, what about these chat rooms? Are you familiar with how they work and
0: A little. The ones that I know about that sort of feature in this story were more a little bit earlier on, when the internet was still a little bit younger, were more sort of discussion groups where people would post thoughts to each other and maybe strike up little private correspondences out of those, but not so much being online and saying, "Hi, I'm here right now, where are you and what are you doing?" I haven't actually done any of that.
1: But in a sense, your book goes back and forth with emails. It doesn't go back and forth with the chats. Same moment chats.
0: No, that's right. I mean, what this story is in many ways is a contemporary version of the epistolary novel. I mean, they really are writing letters to each other. So many people send emails that are very short and telegraphic and do use it more especially when they're live online at that moment. They use it more as a way of talking, almost like on the phone, but in a more anonymous setting. With JD and Pi, their correspondence is more like writing letters to each other. So they're not there describing their momentary environment to each other. They're sort of slowly opening up to each other over the course of, I don't know, a month or a couple of months.
1: So who are these people as they open up? Share your friends with us.
0: Yeah, they are people I got to know fairly well over the years. I've described her a little bit to you. She's, as I say, somebody who is quite affectionate with her friends, but has in some ways lived in this slightly sheltered way because of her in her intellectual life. And JD is somebody who's very sardonic and has a kind of wry sense of humor, and a transplanted New Yorker. He's from Los Angeles originally. And he's also had a hard time with relationships. His close relationships tend to be with friends. He has a good pal who's in the theater and another close female friend, and his sister he's close to. And so he has a group of people around him, but he also has found it difficult to have a lasting love with somebody. But he's quite funny and ironic about his own situation. I think he's pretty insightful about his situation, possibly more than Pi is. I think Pi learns more about herself in writing to him, and then he discovers a few key truths from her. So it is it's an exchange in that way.
1: And then they meet.
0: And then the story takes a turn, which is a kind of key plot twist, which I'm reluctant to talk about because
1: it's hidden in the book.
0: It's hidden in the book, and it's got its own resonant meaning, which it's not right to give away. So suffice it to say, he one of the things he begins to learn through her is that he also needs to recapture his life and his desire to live. Because when he first starts posting his diary, he's actually flirting sort of with suicidal thoughts. He's in a pretty deep depression, and he's very ironic about it, but it's clearly a real state that he's in. And she, the correspondence between them, helps him to feel that he can start again. And he also, at a certain point, decides that perhaps unplugging from their correspondence and from the internet altogether will be a good way to come back into the world. And at that point, she is actually really desperate to meet him and to see him face to face and actually see who is this person behind the writing. And so they end up moving towards the same geography, which is Los Angeles. And that's all I can say plot-wise. Yes.
1: Let me take a moment and say that we're talking with Sylvia Brownrigg, the author of a new book called The Metaphysical Touch. You're listening to Radio Curious. I'm Barry Vogel. Sylvia, a large portion of the book takes place in Mendocino County.
0: That's right.
1: In the community of Mendocino.
0: That's right.
1: Right after Pi, or mm-hmm. Piper, mm-hmm. Loses everything.
0: Right.
1: Where did you get your ability to describe what the life is like in this rural north coast of the United States, northwest coast?
0: Right. Well, I'm a native Californian, although, as I say, I live in England now. But I'm from the Bay Area, and so that's the area I grew up in. But my father lives in the hills between Mendocino and Ukiah in Mendocino County. So since I was a pretty young child, I've been coming to the sort of woods, basically, up in Northern California. And from there, from my father's home, we would make excursions to Mendocino quite often, to the coast, and also to Fort Bragg. And so I knew Mendocino. I've known Mendocino for quite a long time as a visitor. I mean, I've never lived there as Pi does. But it always seemed to me... I think it always seemed to me a good place to go if you needed to retreat from the world for a while. So perhaps through Pi, I managed to live out this fantasy of spending a few months or half a year in Mendocino and being by that beautiful coastline and enjoying it. That, you know, it's obviously a very beautiful setting and it's a beautiful town.
1: Well, what I'm picking up from your book and your story is the theme of people needing friendship, mm-hmm. needing the opportunity to delve into the soul of another and to share their own soul.
0: Yes.
1: Yet at the same time, retreat and
0: yes.
1: withdraw and be alone.
0: Yes. I suppose my personal view is that you need a balance of those two states in your life. And I'm probably more familiar in some ways with the, well, I enjoy retreating, and then I enjoy being kind of taken out of that sort of state of withdrawal and connecting up with other people. In my own life, connecting with other people is very important all the time, and I do reach out to people, and then I suppose I take time away to come back into myself. And I think at certain points in life, especially if you have gone through a devastating loss, that can be a time where one's tendency is to just wrap oneself up and hide. And I wanted to take two people who were choosing that strategy to cope with loss and show how actually other people are how you come out of that state, that bleak sort of state.
1: Have you coped with a devastating loss?
0: Nothing exactly parallel to what Pi has gone through. I mean, I've had relationships end, which I think can sometimes feel like you've just lost everything in the fire or been hit by a hurricane or whatever. So when I moved to England, I had recently broken away from somebody, and so that it was something like a starting from scratch, sort of how it felt to me. Also because I had to move all of my things, so and lost some in transit. But I haven't, and I have gone through periods of depression that are not unlike JD's, perhaps. So I think I was also, through his character, finding a way of writing about that state. And I've often been quite close to people who have had very serious bouts of depression. So
1: when your characters move to a new situation, mm-hmm. or you yourself move to a new situation when you ended a relationship and moved to England, mm-hmm. Some people just draw a line and step over it.
0: Right.
1: You drew the Atlantic Ocean and flew over it.
0: Right, it was a big line. Right.
1: What I'm wondering about is how, in retrospect, you look back at your experiences and evaluate them and draw the best from them so that you can then move on with the rest of your life.
0: Yeah, I think in some ways one of the advantages I feel in being a writer is that you have this form, or any kind of creative work, you have a form for trying to draw together these elements in your life and create something out of them, and create something kind of whole out of a narrative which maybe doesn't always feel that complete as you're living it. So I think I do use my own writing to draw these disparate elements of my life together. And for instance, this book is set in the United States, even though the entire time I was writing it, I was living in England. I think some people perhaps do more of the burning their bridges or cutting their losses, and I don't personally believe in that, or I believe in trying to hold on to these different elements of your life, even as you're rebuilding and moving on and shaping new directions for yourself. So,
1: in the beginning of part 4 of your book, you ask a very intriguing question on the first line, and I wanted to ask you that same question. And it is, what would the world look like if we couldn't see it?
0: That's right. That's a line that's quoted at the beginning of that section, which is a line from a philosophy paper that Pi once wrote. And as I say, she's lost all of her writings in the fire, but occasionally fragments of her previous thought come through to her. And this was a paper, it describes it in this slightly, it's a paper she wrote about how much of the world we construct through our own imagining of it, or our own assumptions of what the world will be like, so that we have an idea that the world we live in is one we see and touch and, you know, taste all the time, and that
1: which
0: actually
1: you can do if you're blind.
0: Yes.
1: Not see, but you can touch and taste.
0: That's right,
1: and feel.
0: That's right. Well, right. If somebody is robbed of one particular sense, they are constructing the world in a very different way than most of us normally do. And that's
1: what I'm asking. That's what I'm asking.
0: Oh, I see. Okay.
1: What it would look like if we couldn't see it.
0: The question, as she asks it, is partly to point towards the fact that we imagine our world in so many ways, or we invent it out of things we know or suspect or have experienced in the past. And because one of the themes of the novel is the way an internet connection is and is not like a normal way of relating to people, that's partly why that question comes up then, because she has in many ways created this person, JD, out of his words, out of his language. She actually knows nothing about what he looks like or what he, you know, seems like physically. And so she's kind of creating him. And I'm interested in how much of an element of relationships that often is, that we're slightly, you know, projecting is one way of putting it, or we're sort of creating or inventing the people that we are relating to. So the visual aspect of that was, in a way, not so crucial to the way she asked that question. But
1: I'd like you to tell us about that and what you thought about how relationships create when we can't see them. But first, I want to say that this week I'm talking with Sylvia Brownrigg, the author of a new book called The Metaphysical Touch. And you're listening to Radio Curious. I'm Barry Vogel. Sylvia, what are your thoughts on how we develop concepts of things that we can't see?
0: Well, I suppose as a writer, I'm often interested in imagining new worlds. And something that I think is interesting about the internet and about email is that more and more people who are not writers, just ordinary people, are doing that as well. They're reaching out to people they haven't met, which is an act of faith in a certain way that interests me. And, you know, there's a lot of discussion about the global village and how technology is shrinking the world. But in some ways, that technology still requires us to be quite imaginative and inventive, and that's interesting to me. As I say, you know, people do frequently now have this experience of corresponding with people they haven't seen. You know, you don't know what somebody's face is like, you can't read their expressions, but you begin to really develop a sense of who they are, which often seems very powerful and attractive and appealing, even in ways that are different from the conventional ways, you know.
1: Yet it's one step removed from what we're doing now on radio.
0: Yes.
1: Our listeners can hear our voices,
0: right,
1: and hear the inflection.
0: That's right.
1: But when you see the words either showing up on the screen in a chat room,
0: that's right,
1: or reading them if you open your email, you don't get the grin, you don't get the twinkle in the eye.
0: No, that's right, or the laugh in the voice. There's a moment when Pi is thinking about, she's heading to Los Angeles where she may be meeting JD, and she's thinking about what it would be like to see this person physically whose voice she feels she knows, whose written voice she knows so well, but she makes the comparison of radio, what it's like when you hear a radio announcer who you know so well, and you know their voice, and you've invented a face for them, and then you see their photograph, you think, oh.
1: Who is that person?
0: But he obviously had dark hair. You know? And I don't know anybody who, I've certainly had that experience listening to radio and then seeing the personality. So, I think it's hard to get those kinds of inflections in print. The way you know somebody in print is obviously very different from how you talk to them if you're speaking to them. But
1: I want to ask you about Pi's sexuality.
0: Mm-hmm.
1: She became lovers with a woman.
0: That's right.
1: There was a jump there. Was there a jump?
0: Well, she's had experiences with men and with women, and there's a little bit of that history drawn in the book. I think that although Pi has had experiences with men and with women, I think she has felt that she hasn't connected deeply with either yet. So she's quite fluid in her own sexuality in terms of who she has been lovers with. But I think she feels that some central part of her has not really opened up, and that's what she ends up finding with JD, or potentially finding with JD. She sees a possibility in the meeting of like minds, which might or might not, depending on how the story turns out, turn into a meeting of like souls, you know, when they actually meet.
1: Do you find that the personal introspection that many people have with regard to meeting of like souls, bodies, or minds,
0: mm-hmm, mm-hmm,
1: is in more depth now than it has been in the past?
0: Hmm.
1: Taking your experience as a student of philosophy at Yale,
0: hmm,
1: a younger person living in California,
0: mm-hmm,
1: an adult living in England,
0: mm-hmm,
1: seeing very different views of the world.
0: Hmm. In terms of how people, or what people are looking for in relating to other people, or?
1: More in terms of what people are finding as a result of their relationship, either finding in themselves or finding in another relationship.
0: Right. Well, it's interesting to me because I have this experience of these two very different cultures, and I have had it since I was young because of having grown up partly in England and partly in California. And those two cultures have very different ideas of what it is to converse with somebody else or relate to somebody else. They have very different mores about that and different ideas about that. And there is a part of me that's really a Californian in my sense of self-exploration and I think a certain degree of introversion or self-examination, which is always, I think, seen as part of the Californian culture. And England is, of course, stereotypically the opposite, and people don't ever want to talk about themselves, and, you know, if we could just talk about the weather for an hour, that would be a good thing. So it's odd that I, in some ways, that I live in that culture with this other sort of direction that's also very much in me. But I don't know how that's necessarily changed over time. As I say, I think that drive to understand yourself is one that's part of Californian culture on the whole. I mean, again, in a slightly stereotyped way, but I do think people are more interested in those kinds of self-explorations here, certainly than in England.
1: Well, Sylvia Brownrigg, tell us about your plans. What are you working on now?
0: I'm working on a new novel. I'm about halfway through a very rough draft of a new book. I have a book of short stories called 10 Women Who Shook the World, which is actually going to be coming out here next. It's going to be published here in the spring. It was already published in Britain. So that will be my next publication here. And those are quite different from the novel in that they're quite surreal and kind of wild and comic as the novel is, but in a different kind of way. The new novel that I'm working on is actually set in England and draws on certain stylistic elements from both the stories and the novel. But it's an early enough stage that I find it hard to talk very much about the story. And so it's tentatively called Neil and Jack and Me.
1: Well, Sylvia Brownrigg, I want to thank you for joining us on Radio Curious.
0: Thank you very much.
1: Before we close, I want to ask you the question that I ask all of my guests, and that is, could you tell us of an interesting book that you've read lately?
0: Well, I've thought about it, and I'm halfway through a book which I've enjoying very much by an English writer called Jeff Dyer, and he wrote a book called Out of Sheer Rage, which is partly about D.H. Lawrence and partly about his own travels around while trying to write about D.H. Lawrence. And it's very funny about his own attempts to write and his going back and forth between trying to write a novel and trying to write this formal study, and instead what he ended up with is this book, which is something of a hybrid. And I'm interested in people who can take on different kinds of forms for their writing. And he is very funny and irreverent in a way that I like. So that's what I've been enjoying lately.
1: Sylvia Brownrigg, thank you for being with us on Radio Curious.
0: Thank you very much. I enjoyed it.
1: Sylvia Brownrigg is the author of The Metaphysical Touch. 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
2: 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The postal address is 700 West Smith Street, Ukiah, California, 95482. The phone is 707-621-5075. Ignacio Ayala is the assistant producer. I'm host and producer Barry Vogel. Thank you for listening.

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One in six women is a victim of sexual assault. Now think about your father, your brother, your best friend. Men are victims too. Rape can happen to anyone. This is Christina Ricci with RAIN, encouraging you to call the National Sexual Assault Hotline to learn how to support someone you love. 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

0: 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In today's edition, you'll hear reports from France 24, Germany's Radio Deutsche Welle, NHK Japan, and Radio Havana, Cuba. We will begin with Germany's Radio Deutsche Welle. Last Friday, the Trump administration announced plans to take about 20% of Venezuelan oil reserves, or 65 billion barrels. John Feely is a former U.S. ambassador to Panama and currently executive director of Media Integrity of the Americas. He said that the takeover was a big announcement that is basically an exaggeration to please MAGA supporters and distract from the tensions about fuel prices. Alejandro Betancourt is an oil oligarch and looks to be the private business partner to conduct the deal. Freely says that the Venezuelan people will be the losers in whatever comes to pass from these announcements. Germany's Radio Deutsche Welle.
1: Donald Trump has said that he'll meet with oil refining executives days after announcing that the U.S. would take a huge stake in Venezuela's oil reserves. The U.S. president announced the deal on Friday, saying it would give the U.S. majority control of 65 billion barrels of recoverable oil, which he said would be used in part to replenish the U.S.'s strategic petroleum reserve. Venezuela has the world's largest proven reserves. Its government has operated under intense pressure from the Trump administration since U.S. forces kidnapped its longtime ruler, Nicolas Maduro, at the start of this year. Well, John D. Feely has a great insight into the region, having served in a number of diplomatic postings across Latin America, ending as U.S. ambassador to Panama. He's now executive director for the Center for Media Integrity of the Americas. And there's a lot of detail missing, not least the identity of the U.S. company that will be given control of these vast amounts of Venezuela's untapped oil reserves. Why do you think that might be kept a secret?
2: Well, I think, Phil, because this latest announcement last Friday by the president just reaffirms a penchant that we've seen since the beginning of the second administration for a big, beautiful announcement in search of a substantive deal underneath. I think if I'm thinking of the Gaza peace plan. I'm thinking of the Iran MOU back in June. Big announcements, a lot of, sort of gaudy, Versailles kind of trappings. But once you get a couple of days, weeks, months out, there really isn't a lot of there. And the second thing, I think, the reason that you haven't seen a lot of that detail is because this particular announcement smacks of desperation to me. I think they're coming up on November. Oil prices and gasoline prices here in the United States remain above $4 a gallon. And I think this was very much intended to have a political effect. But quite frankly, according to most experts I've read, not much of a practical effect.
1: Really? So you think that there is nothing to this deal? One of the names that has come up with regard to this deal is the man behind Venezuela's second largest private oil producer, Alejandro Betancourt Lopez, whose family controls North American Blue Energy Partners. What can you tell us about him?
2: Yeah, he's a Venezuelan oil speculator. He's somebody who made a significant amount of money, if you're looking at the press only, by basically upcharging the Chavez government to bring in a significant amount of energy-producing hardware, oil turbines, things like that, to over 15 years ago or so. Since then, he's taken a lot of those windfall profits, and he's mostly been on the run from tax authorities and financial investigators in Spain and Great Britain. The American administration even had to go to Swiss prosecutors to ask them to drop a case they had looking into his financial impropriety. And I have no knowledge of any of that. But the reporting on him and on North American Blue Energy Partners is that they simply can't raise this kind of money. Right. I mean, let's just do some basic

0: basic arithmetic here for a second. 65 billion barrels of oil, going to cost $100 billion of investment. Donald Trump says not a dime of that is going to come from taxpayers. So you got to ask the question, is this Alejandro Betancourt going to raise that on his own? I think most investors, most investment committees in hedge funds or in sovereign wealth funds, kinds of places that normally put money into these ventures, if they've got a serious board of directors, they're going to need a lot more information before they even think about putting money into it.
1: Okay. So setting aside your skepticism, your deep skepticism about whether or not this deal will actually happen, if it happened, who do you think would be likely to benefit and who might lose from a deal like this?
0: Well, let's start with the second. Who might lose from this? And this is, I think, a very important point that's obscured in a lot of the announcement and the mathematics and the numbers floating around. The people who lose are the people of Venezuela. According to the Venezuelan Constitution, in at least two articles, the petroleum reserves of Venezuela, the physical territory of the sovereign state of Venezuela, belong to the Venezuelan people. Well, if this deal goes through, if there is some kind of a magic wand that produces maybe not $100 billion, but even let's say $50 or $25 billion worth of investment, according to what's been announced, that oil belongs now to the American people. And that's a serious problem. Since January 3rd, the President of the United States, when he ordered the takedown of Nicolas Maduro, you've heard his Secretary of State, Marco Rubio, talk about a three-phase plan. The three-phase plan was they were going to do stabilization, recovery, and transition. Transition to a democratic system of government in Venezuela, which is exactly what Exxon and ConocoPhillips and all the major oil companies want, because it gives you a better business climate, it gives you stability, etc. You know who has never, Phil, in all this time, mentioned those three words? President Trump.
1: Right.
0: So there's a real concern about the democratic future of the Venezuelan people as a result of last Friday's announcement.
1: Thanks for talking us through that so graphically, John. John D. Feeley from the Center for Media Integrity of the Americas.
2: 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They're also available at most podcast sites, as is the shortwave report. On to France 24. Press reviews have returned to France 24, and here's one about Alejandro Betancourt, the notoriously corrupt oil baron, swinging the oil deal for the U.S. and Venezuela. Then a report on the signing of a separate oil deal between Chevron and other U.S. firms with the Venezuelan government installed after the U.S. kidnapped President Nicolas Maduro and his wife. Then an opinion piece from the Nepali Himalayan Times lambasting Western hypocrisy around the climate crisis, which has created the devastating floods in Nepal. France 24.
3: Alejandro Betancourt, shadowy figure at the heart of the recent U.S.-Venezuelan oil deal.
4: Yes, so let me show you what the web outlet Axios have got for us on this, the secret history of Trump's Venezuelan oil baron. Crucially, Alejandro Betancourt is seemingly a Chavez-era oil oligarch and a major broker of this recent deal. His company, North American Blue Energy Partners, is also a major beneficiary thereof. And this article explains that he has worked with Washington in the past against Nicolas Maduro, and he has also, partly because of that, been in and out of favour with that regime. But he came back into favour and has been close with Delcy Rodriguez for the last few years. And in the run-up to the capture of Nicolas Maduro, became Trump's man on the ground. Specifically, he was in charge of taking soundings from Delcy Rodriguez, the then vice president, to try and work out if it could work out in the US's favour following the capture of Nicolas Maduro. Libération here in France are describing him as the shady broker of this deal. And the Washington Post gets into some detail about just why he is described in this shady manner. A Venezuelan oil man faced a Swiss arrest warrant. The US had other plans for him. His legal woes began in the US, where prosecutors believed he had embezzled $1 billion from the Venezuelan state oil company in what was known as Operation Money Flight. And then Spain and Switzerland both became interested in the case vis-a-vis potential money laundering crimes. He ended up stuck in the UK facing an extradition proceedings to Switzerland. But after the Maduro ouster, according to the Washington Post, the US had other plans and US officials actively intervened to have the travel bans lifted and avoid criminal penalties so he could focus on what they wanted him for, which was this oil deal.
5: All the pomp of Venezuela's presidential palace to celebrate Chevron expanding its operations in the country. The US oil giant with a century-long presence in Venezuela will invest more than $7 billion to double oil output in 5 years. A move welcomed by the Trump administration 8 months after US forces forcibly removed Nicolas Maduro from power. American power company GE Vernova and Italian energy group Eni have also inked pacts with Caracas, 2 decades after the socialist government of Hugo Chavez nationalized much of the country's oil industry. The deals are separate from the controversial Caracas-Washington agreement that grants the US control of more than 65 billion barrels of oil, about one-fifth of Venezuela's vast reserves. Washington called the deal a huge win for both the American and Venezuelan people, but acting President Delcy Rodriguez has been criticized for giving away the country's resources.
6: I don't see any benefit for the people, because they're going to take the oil, and then what? We lose power for 6 or 7 hours every day. So what do we get out of it?
7: If we were a country so rich in oil, healthcare, and everything else before, they've taken all that away from us. We've lost it all.
5: Trump has promised that his deal with Caracas would substantially lower fuel prices in the US. But experts warn that after years of neglect, restoring Venezuela's oil infrastructure could take years and tens of billions of dollars.
4: I'd like to show you a comment piece from the Nepali Himalayan Times. This is an opinion piece lambasting what's essentially being described as Western hypocrisy around the climate crisis. Nepal is owed restitution, not aid. This article says that Nepal attracts popular admiration and sympathy. It describes Nepal as having photogenic poverty and spectacular scenery, and that those two things in some way go together and make it a country that Western nations show sympathy to. However, they say it needs to go much further than sympathy. They say Nepal produces a rounding error's worth of the world's carbon emissions. To be specific, it's 0.1%, and that they are now paying in bodies and in bridges for somebody else's industry. The loss and damage fund to compensate countries adversely affected by global warming was set up at COP28, but only $100 million have been raised out of an estimated hundreds of billions that are needed. And this article says that Western remorse on climate can be described as heartfelt at the podium, but negotiable by the next fiscal year. So extremely damning indictment of how we've been handling climate change.
2: Those press reviews and reports were from France 24. France 24 may be easily found at their website, france24.com, as well as a YouTube channel called France 24 English, and most podcast sites, as is the Shortwave Report. On to NHK World Radio Japan. An update on the situation in Nepal. Ukrainian President Zelensky has warned the world that Russian airspace will be effectively closing because of increased drone attacks. Japanese defense forces are showing off their new aerial combat drones. Leaders of the Shanghai Cooperation Organization held a summit and issued a declaration supporting Iranian sovereignty and territorial integrity. Iranian officials accused the U.S. military of attacking dozens of people at a wedding. NHK Japan.
8: 1 week has passed since flash floods struck areas along the Nepal-China border. Rescue efforts are continuing. Nepali authorities say 1,252 people have been confirmed dead, and the whereabouts of more than 4,200 are unknown. Five Japanese nationals are among the missing. China's state-run media reports that 21 people were killed and more than 540 are missing on the Chinese side. Nepal's government is deploying about 20,000 personnel for search and rescue operations. Nepalese officials say many affected communities are still without power or communications. They also say residents are stranded after the flash floods severed roads and bridges. Ukrainian President Volodymyr Zelensky has warned Russian airspace will be effectively closing. He hinted Kyiv plans to expand drone attacks in the country on a significant scale. In a video address on Tuesday, Zelensky said Russian airspace is becoming completely unsafe. His words effectively served as a warning to airlines and other parties to stop using Russian airspace in airports. Zelensky stressed Ukraine does not want innocent lives to be lost, but added, drone-infested skies are no place for civilian aviation. Ukrainian drones have repeatedly been entering Russian airspace, resulting in frequent airport closures in Moscow and other locations, as well as flight delays. Meanwhile, Russia is continuing to heavily attack Kyiv. Japan's Ground Self-Defense Force has unveiled an unmanned aerial combat drone for the first time. The Defense Ministry introduced plans for the device last fiscal year. The drone was shown to media in Miyagi Prefecture on Wednesday during a joint drill with the French Army. It's designed to deal with ground vehicles at relatively short range and is capable of carrying munitions and cameras. The Defense Ministry says it has decided to introduce three types of combat drones with different flight ranges. They're scheduled for deployment next fiscal year, which begins in April. The ministry says the drones will be used as part of a planned coastal defense system called SHIELD. The ministry is moving ahead with mass procurement of drones in light of their rapidly increasing use in conflicts around the world. While drone usage is expanding across the world, the United Nations says their use could further expand conflicts that spiral out of control.
9: Leaders of the Shanghai Cooperation Organization countries have wrapped up their summit in Kyrgyzstan. They issued a declaration expressing support for Iran's sovereignty and territorial integrity. The SCO is an international framework led by China and Russia. Leaders of its 10 member states, including Iran, gathered in Kyrgyzstan's capital of Bishkek on Tuesday. Iran's state-run media reported that the country's president, Masoud Pezeshkian, criticized the United States. He said the U.S. breached the Memorandum of Understanding aimed at ending the fighting soon after the two nations signed it in June. He reportedly expressed that if the U.S. returns to its commitments under the memorandum, Iran will immediately reciprocate. China's foreign ministry said President Xi Jinping urged the other leaders to implement strict measures to prevent external forces from meddling in internal affairs and destabilizing the region. He also reportedly stated China is ready to step up communication and coordination with other countries to promote political solutions for Ukraine, Iran, and other matters. At the summit, the organization released the Bishkek Declaration in light of the attacks on Iran. The declaration calls for using political and diplomatic means to settle disputes. It also says the members will uphold the outcome of World War II and oppose attempts to alter history, seemingly in reference to Japan.
8: U.S. forces say they've succeeded in hitting Iranian military sites in their latest round of attacks. But Iranian officials say one strike hit dozens of people celebrating a wedding, and they are calling that a war crime. Iranian media are reporting that the attack killed at least four people and injured 67 others at the celebration in the southern county of Sirik. The foreign ministry released a statement saying the strike violates international law. Parliamentary Speaker Mohammed Bagheer Ghalibaf has lashed out at the U.S. He accuses it of killing children and civilians in multiple strikes during the conflict. The U.S. Central Command's spokesperson says they're aware of the reports and are looking into them. He adds that the U.S. military never targets civilians.
2: 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Box 1162, Willits, California, 95490. I am truly grateful for the donations. 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And if you're listening on a public radio station, please, it's important that you support them as well. We will conclude with Radio Havana, Cuba. Cuban Deputy Foreign Minister Carlos Fernandez de Cossio denounced the U.S. government in funding press articles to justify a military aggression against Cuba. A second deportation flight was sent to Haiti. Cuba criticized the continuing Israeli attacks on Lebanon, where more than 4,300 have been killed since March. Israeli air attacks continue killing civilians, including children in Gaza. Radio Havana, Cuba.
10: Cuban Deputy Foreign Minister Carlos Fernandez de Cossío denounced that the United States is funding press articles to justify a military aggression against Cuba amid military movements in Puerto Rico. In a message posted on social media on Sunday, yesterday, the diplomat noted that the hot news is the military's movements and maneuvers in Puerto Rico, but he warned that none of these articles contain any reflection on the legality of a criminal act such as the one being promoted. Fernandez de Cossío criticized the fact that the articles in the press in the United States omit any mention of a possible excuse to justify the aggression, the damage it would cause in lives lost and destruction, and the scenario of regional instability that it would generate, much less the profoundly immoral nature of the intention of aggression. The Deputy Foreign Minister denounced that the U.S. government is complementing this campaign in the media with opinion pieces written by hired liars whose task is to inflate the fallacy that Cuba constitutes or could constitute a threat against the United States. The Deputy Foreign Minister emphasized that this assertion is absurd in the face of Washington's military might, the world's largest nuclear power, with 5,200 nuclear warheads, 11 aircraft carriers, military bases or presence throughout the hemisphere, and powerful intelligence agencies. Fernandez de Cossío also noted that Washington has the capacity to economically and commercially intimidate almost any country which makes the claim of portraying Cuba as a threat even more ridiculous. The Deputy Foreign Minister concluded that the U.S. media campaign seeks to convince the public of the inevitability, natural materialization, and eventual execution of a military aggression against Cuba. The Donald Trump administration has sent a second deportation flight to Haiti in the past week as officials rapidly expand the removal of thousands of Haitians under the end of the temporary protected status, the TPS. The flight landed Thursday in the city of Cap Haitien, as the main international airport at Port-au-Prince, the capital, has been deemed too dangerous due to gang violence. Federal immigration agents have flooded Springfield, Ohio, home to a large Haitian community and target of Trump's repeated racist attacks. Haitian residents are living in fear as masked ICE agents in unmarked cars snatch community members off the streets. Cuban Foreign Minister Bruno Rodriguez denounced yesterday on Monday the continued Israeli attacks on towns in southern Lebanon, where white phosphorus was even used, a flagrant violation of international law and international humanitarian law. The island's foreign minister, Bruno Rodriguez, urged the Israeli regime to respect Lebanese sovereignty and territorial integrity, as well as the processes aimed at peace in the Middle East. According to Lebanese authorities, the offensive, launched on March the 2nd, has resulted in more than 4,352 deaths and more than 12,000 injuries, in addition to the displacement of more than 1 million people. In actions persisting to, despite this agreement, reached between Beirut and Tel Aviv for a gradual withdrawal of Israeli troops, a framework of negotiation process sponsored by the United States, Israel has violated the agreement and insists that its troops will not leave Lebanese territory. In Gaza, Israeli attacks killed at least 4 people, including 3 children, on Tuesday. According to Hamas media office, Israel tried carrying out an operation in Gaza City involving more than 10 warplanes, which wounded several people. In a similar incident, a girl, Yisra al-Hissi, was killed along with 2 other people when Israeli forces attacked Dar al-Balah in central Gaza. Since last October's so-called ceasefire, more than 1,200 Palestinians have been killed in Israeli violations of the so-called ceasefire. UN spokesperson Stefan Dujarric said, "Turning to the occupied Palestinian territory, we continue to remain very concerned about the impact on civilians because of the continued Israeli airstrikes and other military attacks over the weekend in Gaza. We're particularly concerned about reports that a young boy was among the fatalities, and also one of the strikes damaged items in the Al-Aqsa Hospital compound. Civilians and civilian infrastructure, including hospitals, must always be protected. They should not be attacked or used for military purposes, like the Israeli army is doing."
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13: 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Can he swing from a web? No, he can't. 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Look out, he is a Spider Pig.
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16: 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So please enjoy.
17: It's the right time. It's the right place. It's radioactive blues programming for the tragically hip and twisted. Eight to the bar with me, Les Tarr. Welcome, my bluesaholics. It's 3 hours of non-stop action blues music for you this evening with new artists as well as the ones that we are familiar with. And I have interesting facts, including unsolicited advice and entertainment calendar, and who knows what else is going to be happening. So let's drop the needle on the track and D-I-G-I-T on 8 to the Bar with me, Les Tarr.

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0: It's family night, and starting the show off, it's a father-daughter combination, Zakiah Hooker with Receipt to Sing the Blues, and her father, John Lee Hooker, with I Got a Good'un.
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0: Yeah, show your patriotic pride and drive a 1940s Buick. Whoa, baby. 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

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Mr. Tommy Shannon on the Fender bass. Chris Layden on the drums. My name is Stevie Ray. Thank you so much.

0: Thank you for calling this. This is T-Toy, and how may I help you?
1: I just picked up my 92 Accord from your lot, and there is a huge turd in the back seat.
0: A huge turd?
1: Yes.
0: And there's what in the back seat?
1: A turd. A piece of... A big-ass human turd in the back seat of my car.
0: Ma'am, I assure you, our guys did not take a dump in your car. If you want to, bring that car back, and we'll take a look at it.
1: You want to take a look at it? My car is fine. It's that big-ass turd in the back seat.
0: Okay, what would you like me to do?
1: Okay, how about I go to your house and pitch a loaf on your couch?
0: Ma'am,
1: how about that?
0: Ma'am, what would you like me to do to fix the situation?
1: I want somebody to come over here, get this turd out my back seat.
0: That's not going to happen.
1: What do you mean it's not going to happen?
0: You can bring the car here and we can take a look at it.
1: I am. I'm going to bring it back there. You know what I'm going to do?
0: Huh.
1: I'm going to take a dump in every last car you got there. I'm going to pee on your counter. I'm going to do it all to show you how it feels.
0: Okay.
1: And you know what? You sound like a big burly man. It probably came out your ass.
0: Oh, yeah. I don't make it a habit of going out and taking a dump in the car.
1: How much do you weigh?
0: About 400 pounds.
1: That's your turd.
0: That's my turd, huh?
1: Yes.
0: That came from a 400-pound man, huh?
1: This is a 400-pound man, either that or a gorilla.
0: Okay.
1: I'm driving this car right to my lawyer's office, and I'm going to let the whole world see. You're going to be on the news this evening, buddy. I'm going to get 7 on my side. Watch. You're going to be on the news.
0: Can you describe the piece of... I mean, what does it look like?
1: You know what it is. It came out your ass. What the hell? What kind of... Asking me what color. I tell you what, it smells ungodly. That's what it smells like. Smells like you sold your ass to the devil. That came from the pits of hell.
0: Well, how big is it? How long is it?
1: It's not as long as my arm. I don't think it's fun. Why y'all? This is not fun. I got a damn 2x4 in my back seat. You know, I think this some racial shit too. That's what this is. Little kids are running away from it.
2: A straight flush with 8 to the bar with tar always beats a full back seat of the blues.

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0: Doing the Deed with Jimmy Reed, The Sun Is Shining, and Maria Muldaur with Oh, the Rain. Well, there you go. It's either raining or shining. Guy Davis with Fabrizio Poggi with Sonny and Brownie's Last Train. The Fabulous Thunderbirds with Work Together, Stevie Ray Vaughan and Double Trouble with Wham. And straight from the heart of Texas, Mr. Johnny Winter with Highway 61 Revisited. So, there's a good mix, and it gets you up and take care of your fix. And here's something else you can do to take care of that fix.
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0: I'm sending this one out to my good blues guitar playing buddy in Narlands, Louisiana, Mr. Jeff Chaz, also known as Mr. Blue Orleans. And Jeff, I got to tell you, man, I really appreciate your music, and we're going to start the next set off with one of your selections. 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Okay, my friend, well, I will do the deed and try to burn the weed for you, baby. And here we go. Strap on, strap in. Here's Mr. Blue Orleans, Jeff Chaz, with "The Blues Is My Drug."

Just heard from Johnny Hartsman with Please Don't Be Scared of My Love. And Jeff Chaz, my good blues buddy from New Orleans, with The Blues Is My Drug. Yeah, mine too, Jeff. Okay, why don't we just swing into something a little in the groove, meaningful, loaded with love. And we're going to finish the hour up with the lovely Billy Williams. She's going to be singing Nail in Your Coffin. That sounds like love.

sitting low in my Mark IV Lincoln Continental, parked out in front of my low-income rental. It's 8 to the Bar with Tar, radioactive blues programming for the tragically hip and twisted. 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

0: That's Tony Lynn Washington with It's Love, Baby, 24 Hours a Day. And starting it off with Ray Charles, he's singing, of course, Unchain My Heart. Yeah, help, I've fallen in love, and I can't get it up. Whoa, now that's the blues. I have something here that may cheer you up, so stick that ear close to the speaker and start taking notes.
1: Men, no shaving proposition beats this. 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

0: greasy, greasy, greasy, and I'm feeling the heat. Out in the street with a Latin beat. Pancho Sanchez with Early in the Morning. Ron Levy with Emma's Song. Mitch Cashmar with Canoodlin'. Also heard from Joe Louis Walker with Gospel Blues. I really dug that. Terry Hank with Can I Change My Mind, and starting it all off, Sugar Ray and the Blue Tones with Money Talking Mama. Yeah, that's a sugar mama. All right, let's really focus on this next bit of unsolicited information, and we shall continue our blues journey with our entertainment calendar for the week.
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Let's check out the entertainment calendar and see what's going on. Coming up March 24th and March 25th, it's going to be Grace Kelly on saxophone with Julian Pollock on piano. Grace Kelly with Julian Pollock, they're a wonderful jazz duo, and there's going to be two shows that night. Also on March 31st, it's going to be Zita Brochich and Ira Rosenberg. And the show time on this is 6 p.m. There'll be two shows. Another show at 8 p.m. There's no cover. And you can't go wrong with a deal like that. 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And log on with 3W's and a dot, bluewingsaloon.com, to check out the rest of their entertainment calendar. It's the Redwood Coast Music Festival from March 30th to April 2nd. It takes place in Eureka, California, in Humboldt County. There's two nights of blues, 4 days of live music, and 6 venues with dance floors. Duke Robillard, Michael Duché, James Harmon, Kenny Neal, Rick Estrin, and the Nightcats, just to name a few. So you're wanting getting out and having fun. Spring is early, and what more could you ask for? For further information, you can log on, of course, with the 3W's and the dot, rcmfest.org, or you can give them a call at 707-445-3378. That's 707-445-3378. Get your tickets now. You can also buy them online. If you're an internet listener in the Ohio area, Lisa Bialas and the Bell of the Blues Orchestra will be playing Sunday, April the 23rd at 7 p.m. at 10 South College Avenue in Oxford, Ohio. The tickets are $15 at the door and BYOB.
So you want to have some fun? It's really quite easy and affordable. Tickets are $15 at the door. And again, bring your own bottle. For further information, give them a call at area code 513-524-8506. That's 513-524-8506. Roy Rogers, Chops Not Chaps, and the Delta Rhythm Kings will be performing at the Old Steeple in Ferndale, California. The event takes place March 25th on a Saturday. The downbeat's at 7:30 p.m. Also, Roy Rogers will be appearing at the Empress Theater, located at 300 Virginia Street in Vallejo, California, Saturday, April the 1st. The downbeat's at 8 p.m. And again, it promises to be a great show. That's how Ed Sullivan used to say it. A really great show. Yeah. Anyway, tickets for this are $25 and they can be purchased online. It all takes place at the Empress Theater, 300 Virginia Street in Vallejo, California. And John Nemeth is on the road and playing up a storm. And on March the 25th, John will be performing at St. John Blues Blowout in St. John in the U.S. Virgin Islands. Hey, what an excuse to go on a cruise and dig the blues. John Nemeth. And for you folks that might be going to the far north, as our neighbors up there in Canada, the Toronto Blues Society is the place to go and check it out for all kinds of blues talent in Canada. They've got a complete lineup of entertainment, a guide as to where to go and dig the show, and much, much more. For further information, you can log on to TorontoBluesSociety.com and find out what's going on. Well, that concludes the entertainment calendar for this week. And of course, as always, get out there and support those artists, okay? Because that's what makes the show. The band, the artist, the audience. And it's just a happy blend. When things are clicking, boy, the joint is ticking. Ain't no doubt about it. So support these groups. And, of course, if you are going to an event by way of car, please, no drinking and driving. If you're planning to lie bait, get a designated driver, of course, and have a safe trip to the event and a safe return home. Now, if you're an act, a blues act, or have an event coming up, I'm quite easy to get a hold of. I'll be more than happy to announce it on the show. And you can email me, 3W's@lestarr@pacific.net. I'm on Facebook as well. So you just type in lestarr, search, push the button, bada bing, bada bang, bada boom. That concludes the entertainment calendar for this week, folks, and please get out there and have a good time.

0: Donald Trump that I've seen for the past 30 days?
1: Explain.
0: Where is that guy?
1: You guys agree?
0: Where is that guy that says what he wants to say, that is loud, that says everything is fake news? Where is that guy? I'm going to look for him on Twitter tomorrow and see what he really thinks. Great job to the speechwriter, but I will see Donald Trump at 12 a.m.
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the good, the bad, and the ugly. Good, your wife is pregnant. Bad, it's triplets. Ugly, you had a vasectomy 5 years ago. Whoa, brother, now that's really the blues. Right here on 8 to the Bar with Tar.

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0: I got $100 bill and I'm going to spend it all on you. Brian Auger with Jeff Golub. I love the life I live. Charlie Musselwhite with It Ain't Right. Dave Stryker with L.A. Place Street. Also, Duke Robillard with Shufflin' and a Scufflin'. Dr. John with Such a Night. And starting it off, Pancho Sanchez with Early in the Morning.
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0: Yeah, baby. Turn up the heat and dig the beat.

That was Buddy Guy with an untitled instrumental, and of course, James Brown with The Payback. I'm up against the clock, and it's time for me to check out, and I want to thank you for turning me on, because you know how much I dig being turned on. So, I'd like to remind you to be sharp, be natural, and be back next time for more 8 to the Bar with me, Les Starr. Until then, hasta la vista, my blues babies. Ciao.

That was January 21st by Oceanator off Things I Never Said. Before that was Roadkill by Squirrel Flower off Planet Eye. Before that, Asking for a Friend by Anna Birch off Quit the Curse. Before that, Back of My Hand. That was a collaboration between Bachelor, J-Som, and Pale Hound off the album titled Doom and Sun. Before that, I Never Know by Generationals off the album Heza. And we started the show off with Property Lines by Dusted off the album Total Dust. I'm going to dedicate that song to Johanna, who's out there on a multi-hundred-mile journey. May it be safe and comfortable. 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This is Access Granted, and every Thursday night at 9 p.m. I play a selection of tracks from small labels, mostly independent rock. In this show, every track is published by Polyvinyl, a small label started in 1994 by a couple of college dropouts, now has headquarters where they started, Champaign, Illinois. Alright, next up is Das Wolf by Paris, Texas.

Man on Man, off their EP of the same name, Stoner. Before that, Born to Your Device by Canopies, off their EP, titled EP. Before that, Competition by the Dodos, off their album Individ. Before that, Sky Signal by Audible, off the album Sky Signal. Is that a signal? A single? No, that was a full album. Before that, Honestly by American Football, off the deluxe edition of their album American Football. Before that, Yellow Bike by Page of the Lion, off the album Phoenix. And is that where I started? No. Before that was Lullabies by Headlights, off Kill Them With Kindness. And we started off with Das Wolf by Paris, Texas, off the album So You Think It's Hot In Here. 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Show's almost over, so I'm just going to play out with my music bed here, which is Tape Machine by, I'll spell it out, STRFKR, off their album Being No One, Going Nowhere. See you next week. Thanks.

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3: 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Yo, man, happy Thursday night. I forgot one thing we need to do. Boom. All right, you know where we're at, Thursday night.
4: Like a boss.
5: I'm a boss, I'm a leader.
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6: Smoking Joe.
8: Okay, I'm the big kahuna here. Do you have a problem with
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0: is after 10 o'clock. We'll unplug the FCC. There might be some cussing in this music. So, just letting you know.
1: Just Yo, give me something to dance to.

0: 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Fly Pelican, fly, turn the jets on it. 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
0: Made you royalty. And

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0: Just remember one thing.
2: Price went up.
3: But so worth it.
4: Worth every penny.
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We're an American band. We're an American band. 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We'll help you party down. We're an American band.

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1: Hi, this is Wendy from the Mendocino Cookie Company. I want you to know I listen to KNYO as often as I can, and for sure in the wee hours of the morning when I'm baking all those cookies that you love so much. 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I'm happy to support them, and I think that you should too. And by all means, listen as often as possible.

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0: another song that we was all brainwashed with. 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

0: The following is a public service announcement from the Fogline Musicians Guild. Use the turnouts on Coastal Highway 1. Use the turnouts.
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0: It's easy and it's fun. We'll all have a better day once you get out of our way. So use the turnouts, won't you, son?

the most important thing you can share, the North Star you refer to, is history. Real history teaches you why today is the way it is today. Malcolm X used to say, of all our studies, history best rewards our research. When he learned about history, it transformed him. The history of black people in America opened his head and expanded his mind. It remade him. It made him into one of the greatest black leaders of the 20th century. That's the power of history. The power of history is the power of how to see the world today as it is, not as you are told it is. I also think about Frantz Fanon, speaking of Algeria. They wanted not only to take over the people of Algeria, the land of Algeria, they wanted to reach back and destroy the history of the people of Algeria. What about Steve Biko? The racist government in South Africa feared him and killed him because they believed that he would one day be the president in South Africa. There's another book, one closer to home, a remarkable work of history by a master historian named Robin D.G. Kelly. His book, Hammer and Hoe, about the 1930s, when a group was working with workers in Alabama who were agricultural workers and miners who wanted a few pennies more to help take care of their families. And in response, they got the repression of groups like the Knights of the White Camellia, the Ku Klux Klan, and other groups who assisted police and really who assisted the landowners, right? I was blown away when I read it, because the state does not want people to awaken from their slumber. History matters because it explains why the world is the way it is today. And there lies the key for changing it. I extend my deepest appreciation, and more importantly, liberatory solidarity from the bowels of a prison cell in Pennsylvania, serving the 44th year of a death by incarceration sentence, to the cohorts of the Galaxy Gibbs family. I thank you for your work. With love, not fear, this is Mumia Abu-Jamal.

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2: Panties and fight with lace hankies, end quote. But this is more than a biography of a single bully. A uniquely American strain of demagoguery has pulsed through the nation's veins from its founding days. Although Senator McCarthy's drastic tactics and ethical indifference make him such an extraordinary case, he was hardly an original. We owe much to a lineup of zealots and dodgers who preceded him. From Huey the Kingfish Long to Boston's rascal king, Mayor James Michael Curley, and Michigan's Jew-baiting radio preacher, Father Charles Coughlin. And he, in turn, became the exemplar for nearly all the bullies who followed. Alabama Governor George Wallace, Nation of Islam Minister Louis Farrakhan, Ku Klux Klan Grand Wizard David Duke, all of them tapped the McCarthy model, appealing to their countrymen's simmering fears of imagined subversions, even as they tried to escape the label of McCarthyism. All had big plans and glorified visions in which they played the crowning roles. Now that we at least have access to the full sweep of the records of Joe McCarthy's transgressions, we can see that his rise and reign also go a long way to explaining the astonishing ascension of President Donald J. Trump. While some seek comfort in the belief that Trump's election was an aberration, the truth is that he is the latest of a bipartisan queue of fanatics and hate peddlers who have tapped into America's deepest insecurities. In lieu of solutions, demagogues point fingers. Attacked, they aim a wrecking ball at their assailants. When one charge against a manufactured enemy is exposed as hollow, they lob a fresh bombshell. If the news is bad, they blame the newsman. McCarthy was neither the first nor the last, but he is the archetype. And Trump owes much to McCarthy's playbook. That playbook is invariably the key. It transformed Joe McCarthy from a crank to one of the most menacing men in modern civilization. Armed with a similar blueprint, Donald Trump rose from sideshow to contender to commander-in-chief. Neither was sure of the formula in advance, bullies seldom are, but they can sense in their bones how to keep the pot simmering and know when they achieve a critical mass. Suddenly and shockingly, their scattershot bile is gaining traction and lacerating numerous noncombatants. Americans, or enough of them to matter, actually believed that McCarthy had the list that he claimed of 205 communists lurking in the State Department, and that Trump's Mexican wall would make the United States safe. Was it simply through endless, mind-numbing repetition that these fictions became facts? Candidate Trump boasted to supporters in 2016, "I could stand in the middle of Fifth Avenue and shoot somebody, and I wouldn't lose any voters." 62 years before, Polling pioneer George Gallup penned a chillingly similar prediction about Joe McCarthy's minions. Even if it were well known that McCarthy had killed five innocent children, they would probably go along with him. At the time when McCarthy drafted his poisonous script, few people knew the Wisconsin native's full story. America got its best look at the single-minded senator in his public and prodigiously publicized hearings when he targeted alleged Soviet infiltration of the Foreign Service, the Voice of America, and, in a step too far, the mighty U.S. military. "Have you no sense of decency, sir, at long last?" the Army's special counsel famously asked him on live television in the spring of 1954, echoing what much of the nation was thinking by then. The book Demagogue, The Life and Long Shadow of Joe McCarthy by Larry Tye.

0: 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Good afternoon. Happy First Friday. I'm Rebecca, and you're tuned in to Luna Blue. Today is the first Friday of September, September 4th, 2026. 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Thanks for your support. It's stellar outside today, and you know it's going to be a good day when you hit all green lights on your way to go somewhere, and it's just stunning. Summer's not over. I don't care what they say. I've got a mix of tunes for you today, and we're going to start out with a song by Joanna Connor.
1: Right, yeah.

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1: Yay, Rebecca!

Well, there you go. There's your first set. That was Focus with a song called Black Beauty, Live in England was the song. And we had Eric Johansson before that with Hard Time Killin' Floor Blues. And Abe Reed and the Spike Drivers with Tinfoil Hat from, well, that's Fred Don't Live Here No More, from Perpetual Stranger. And we started the show and the set with Joanna Connor, Statesboro Blues. The album was Live 24, and she's a Chicago blues artist, and she was nominated for a Blues Music Award in the instrumental category, and you could see why. Fantastic guitarist. This is Rebecca. You're tuned in to Luna Blue. Shout out to my sister listening in Illinois, and John's listening in Iowa, and John said he's having a heat wave right now. We are lucky. I'll take this heat wave any day. Today, it's a high near 61, sunny, light west wind. Tonight, mostly cloudy with a low around 50, calm wind. Tomorrow, patchy fog between 8 and 11, otherwise mostly sunny with a high near 61. And I am going to kayak tomorrow if it kills me. I'm going to find some time to get out there, and maybe even Sunday too, because the ocean is flat as a pancake right now. It's just beautiful. And everybody be careful out there, because there's all kinds of people on the streets. We have Paul Bunyan Days. It's First Friday. We'll get to that here in a little while. But there's people popping out between parked cars. I'm guilty of that. It's a small town, and so it's easy to forget the crosswalks. But there's so much pedestrian traffic out there. So just keep an eye out. Drive a little slower, plan ahead, because you know there's a lot going on around here. There's a guy down on the corner passing out religious materials, and he's touching everybody as they walk by, and I don't imagine that's a good thing. But anyway, we're going to keep it going for you here, and up next we have the Lumineers, and this song is called Dead Sea. Hey, Tara.

0: 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Really, I appreciate it.
1: This one we dedicate to you for being so good to us.

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I love it. That was Bernard Allison, Meet Me Halfway. And that sounds fair. Across the Water is the album. And Bernard is the son of Luther Allison. And I have a big poster of Luther signed by him on my wall at home. And Bernard, the apple doesn't fall far from the tree. The faces he makes, he feels every note that he plays. And he comes out into the crowd and walks right up to you and shreds it right in front of you. So good. B.B. King before that with Please Accept My Love. That was live in Montreux, 1993. We had Chris Cornell with Thank You, self-titled album, live in Stockholm, Sweden. That was 2006. And we started the set with the Lumineers, Dead Sea, self-titled deluxe edition. This is Rebecca. 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We are people-powered, and I'm wearing white jeans. I admit I'm old, and I looked it up. It's not a thing anymore. You can accept. It's acceptable to wear white year-round. It started with high society back in the 1800s. And it was primarily a summer dress code. But that's outdated. But when you're old as the hills, you think of things like that. And the other day I bumped somebody with my shopping cart. I said, oh, Sunday driver. They didn't know what that meant. And so we have reminders. All right. Excuse me. Up next, we have, let's try Ricky Skaggs. Let's have a little bluegrass.

So good. That was Fireside Collective and North Carolina band. So good. Bela Fleck before that with Texas Barbecue from the album Crossing the Tracks. And Ricky Skaggs started that set with Rawhide Bluegrass Rules. It all rules. You gotta love music. Hey, it's First Friday here in Fort Bragg, California. And there's a lot going on. You can join your family and friends. It's lots of family-friendly activities. A lot of businesses will be open tonight with their doors open. Some have live music. Some have appetizers. Lots and lots of art here in town. And so I hope that you're going to have a fun weekend, and that's a great way to start, is all the things going on down here tonight. And we will have live music, and I'll remind you of that here in a little bit. All right, we're going to keep it going here. Here's a song that I know you'll love. And I know you will love this. Love.

0: KNYO-LP Fort Bragg. All right, that was Caledonia with the Baxters. Baxters Live and Jumpin'. We had the Brothers Comatose with My Bucket's Got a Hole in It, and another version by Tab Benoit, My Bucket's Got a Hole in It. And we started with Chris DeBerg, a cover of American Pie from Much More Than This. That's a Brian Ferry song. All right, we're going to continue on. This is Luna Blue. My name is Rebecca. I'm your hostess for the next couple of hours on this first Friday. And one of the things that you could do tonight, if you were out looking for some fun, free fun, is join us on First Friday for another First Friday free concert. And it's a performance by songstress Charlotte Dixon. She's been performing for over a decade, and it shows. So her singing and songwriting and guitar playing are really good, and you can find out for yourself and have free popcorn. So 7 p.m., it's going to be broadcast on 107.7 p.m. So it starts at 6:30, and everybody stops in here. It's such a great homey place to be here at KNYO. Thanks to Joe and Rosa for putting on great music and providing popcorn and a great host for our station here every first Friday. So the music's going to be good. It's going to be a good music night. So we're going to continue on, and time for a little levity.
1: This is the city. Los Angeles, California. Some people rob for pleasure. Some rob because it's there. You never know. My name's Friday. I'm a cop. I was working the day watch on a robbery when I got a call from the Acme School Bell Company. There'd been a robbery.
2: There's been a robbery.
1: Yes, sir. What was it?
2: My clappers.
1: Your clappers?
2: Yeah, you know those things inside a bell that makes them clang?
1: The clangers.
2: That's right. We call them clappers in the business.
1: A clapper caper.
2: What's that?
1: Nothing, sir. Now, can I have the facts? What kind of clappers were stolen on this caper?
2: They were copper clappers.
1: And where were they kept?
2: In the closet.
1: Uh-huh. You have any ideas who might have taken the copper clappers from the closet?
2: Well, just one. I fired a man. He swore he'd get even.
1: What was his name?
2: Claude Cooper.
1: You think he...
2: That's right. I think Claude Cooper caught my copper clappers. Kept in the closet.
1: You know where this Claude Cooper is from?
2: Yeah. Cleveland. That figures. That figures. What makes it worse, they were clean.
1: Clean copper clappers.
2: That's right.
1: Why do you think Cleveland's Claude Cooper would cop your clean copper clappers kept in your closet?
2: One reason.
1: What's that?
2: He's a kleptomaniac.
1: Who first discovered the copper clappers were copped?
2: My cleaning woman, Clara Clifford.
1: That figures. Now let me see if I got the facts straight here. Cleaning woman Clara Clifford discovered your clean copper clappers kept in a closet were copped by Claude Cooper, the kleptomaniac from Cleveland. Now is that about it?
2: One other thing.
1: What's that?
2: If I ever catch kleptomaniac Claude Cooper from Cleveland who copped my clean copper clappers from kept in the closet.
1: Yes?
2: I'll clobber him.

Oh, that's such a beautiful song. That's Alison Krauss with Robert Plant, Down to the River to Pray, live at Manchester Apollo. Before that, we had Earl Hagen, The Andy Griffith Show. That was television's greatest hits, 50s and 60s. And then we had the Bellamy Brothers with The Andy Griffith Show, Best of the Best. We started with Johnny Carson and the Dragnet guy, I don't know his name, but that was the Clapper Caper. All right, we've got some capers going on here tonight. It's going to be good. Thank you so much to our underwriters. 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It's right next to Frankie's Pizza, and they specialize in instrument repair and all things music. And also Imaginations, located just across the street. I can almost touch her if I reached out. That's at 322 North Franklin Street here in Fort Bragg, a printing and gift store. Thank you to Sandy, Vance, and Corey. And you could be an underwriter here at KNYO if you'd like to. 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I've got the front door open. Sandy just popped her head in from Pacific Pearl, and she's such a great lady. So she's right next door to us. Or you can mail us a check, or you can go to knyo.org and click on the big red heart. Lots of ways to help us out. Casper Beach is going to have one more concert. They're free concerts. There's so much free music around here. On the 6th of September from 5 to 8 p.m., Essence and Gold Country. And that will be a Johnny June tribute. And you just bring a chair and a blanket, definitely a jacket, and bring your friends. And that's on Cabrillo Drive in Casper, California. All right, we're going to get back to the music. And this is called Joanne from House of Hats.

don't know what was up with that song. That was Baker Street. Of course, you recognize that. It sounded like it was a record skipping, but it was not a record. It was digital. Anyway, Gary Brown covered that song. That was Gary Brown with Feelings. And Russell Mack before that with I Married Joan. I don't know. I just liked it. You married Joan. Jeffrey Martin, he describes himself as a notch above morose. But I think his music is amazing. Paper Crown was the song. Thank God We Left the Garden was the album. And we had Bruce Pioff. His name is spelled P-I-E-P-H-O-F-F. It looks like Peepoff, but he's a North Carolina artist, and he passed away a couple years ago. And he was amazing, an incredible songwriter. That song was Sweet Joanna. And we had House of Hats start that set with Joanne from This Love. This is Rebecca. You're listening to Luna Blue right here on KNYO 107.7 FM. And we're going to keep it going. Today is beautiful. There's so much going on tonight. And I'm going to be down here. There's live music right here at KNYO. And so up next is a song by Anna Popovic. And this song is called Object of Obsession. Hope you're having a good Friday.

0: Oh, there we go. The California Honey Drops with Singing Waterfall from Honey Drops Live. We had the Blues Brothers with Green Onions and Rolly McGill, Rhythm Rockin' Blues from Chicken Shack Boogie. We started that set with Anna Popovic, Object of Obsession. This is Rebecca. 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I've got some really nice young ladies in here, and they want to say hi.
1: Hi, I'm Jocelyn Baltazar.
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5: working on a scavenger hunt.
0: Okay.
2: And taking a team bonding trip in Mendocino County.
0: What kind of scavenger hunt? Tell me about that.
5: We have to find like special places like the Funny Sock Store and buy things for our teammates that we think that they'll like, and then we come together and have a good time together.
0: Pippi Longstockings. And so where else did you have to look?
2: We had to find a man with a beard, a man with a hat, and then also a picture of a whale.
0: That's not hard to do on every single block in this town. So, and what's your name?
3: Victoria.
0: And are you having fun? Tell me what you're doing.
3: I'm having a blast.
0: Yeah.
3: I'm here with three other people from my team, and we're just having a great time, spending time together, and just bonding.
0: So, step up, hon. There you go. So, are your different teams? How does this work? How does the scavenger hunt work?
4: We're all one team, but we got split apart, and like there's three teams. There's three teams, and we all have to find like the same things, but we have to get there first, so it's kind of like a competition.
0: And is there a prize?
5: It's a surprise.
0: It's a surprise. Okay, well, I see you got some good socks. That's good. All right, girls, thank you so much. It's good to see you. Anybody want to give a shout out to?
5: We love our team, and we hope we win all of our games this season.
0: Oh, I hope you do, too. And thanks for stopping in. Welcome to Fort Bragg.
6: Thank you.
7: Thank you.
5: Thank you so much. That was kind of scary.
7: So cool.

Someone came up to me the other day and said, "Hammer,

Oh, I bet that one got you dancing. I was dancing. People walking in the door were dancing. That was Blues Traveler. But Anyway was the song. Live from the Fall, we had Jay Hammer with I Ain't Leaving Mississippi and James Gang with Ashes, Rain, and I live in concert. And we started with the Allman Brothers, Little Martha, and that was from their legendary hits album. This is Luna Blue that you're listening to, and this is Rebecca, and I hope you're having a great Friday. It's just so nice out. I always say that, but it is. I love summer. The front door's open, and so many nice people stop in. It's really great. Local musician, songwriter, singer, Helene Eva. Some people know her as Yota Hay. She's playing tonight at the Hill House at Trailborn, Mendocino, 5 to 8 p.m. That's on Palette Drive, and that's in Mendocino. And September 13th, it's a Sunday, and she's hosting the new Friends of Acoustic Music. It's an open acoustic musician song circle. I'll say that again, an open acoustic musician song circle. That's at Tall Guy Brewery, and that's 3 to 6 p.m. That is next, a week from Sunday, and it's called Friends of Acoustic Music, a new musician's song circle. So that's going to be great. There's so much great music here locally. So congratulations on that, Helene. All right, we're going to continue on. And up next, I have Sex, Drums, and Rock and Roll by Brent Lewis.

0: Ooh, there we go. So good. That was the Doobie Brothers. Those were the Doobie Brothers. Slack Key Soak Wool Rag. Rocking Down the Highway, the Wildlife Concert. And before that, we had Brian Slosson, Marimba Salsa. Distant Drums was the album. And Mickey Hart with Island Grove from a worn-out CD that I have, Planet Drum. And also the one before it, Brant Lewis, who started that set. Sex Drums and Rock and Roll from Drum Sex. And we listened to those a lot hiking in Alaska, Polly and I did. All right, we're going to continue on here. There's something of concern to me, and it should be to the community, I think. I've noticed there's an uptick in graffiti, and I saw it's on the curb at City Hall. It's on a restaurant here on Franklin Street. It's on a restaurant over by the Noyle Bridge. And there's one other place, I can't remember where, but if you see somebody graffiti our beautiful town that's known for its magnificent murals, say something or tell someone, and especially if it's a restaurant or something like that, let the owners know, because with graffiti, it's good to get it out of the way within 24 hours, because then they lose the power of tagging. And it's just, we're very proud of our town. We're proud of our murals. And like Sandy next door at Pacific Pearl always says, take a bag with you and pick stuff up. And I did it for 20 years on the river, and it's okay to pick up other people's garbage. And cigarettes do not belong on the streets. They wash into the storm drains, which goes straight to the oceans around here. So thank you for thinking of keeping our town beautiful. All right, we're going to continue on with, I'm not going to say it, I'll let him say it. I might mispronounce it.
1: Here's our acid rock for this evening, ladies and gentlemen. This is called Chicken Shift.

And now, ladies and gentlemen, Bob Strowger and the Chicago All-Stars. Pinch pop.

Oh, there you go. That was Danny Wild, Hound Dog Live at Brighton Road. And before that, we had Blue Rapture. If he cooks, I'll keep him. That was live. That goes out to Bob, or the big cheese around here. Tonight, he's making cannelloni bean pizza. So if he cooks, I'll keep him. Bob Stroger before that with Talk to Me Mama in the House live at Lucerne. That was with Chicago Blues Legends. And we had Clarence Gatemouth Brown, Chicken Shift, Charlie Blues Legends live. All right, we're going to keep it going for another 10 minutes, y'all. And it's so good here at KNYO.

0: Thank you.
1: Ah, there you go. Little Thunder. Love that. Thunder Knocking on the Door by Chris Kane. That was Live at the Rep. And we had Harmonica Shaw with My Babe is on This Train. The album is If You Live to Get Old, You Will Understand. All right, this is Rebecca. You've been listening to Luna Blue. I'll be back next week with Crystal Blues, brought to you every second and fourth Friday here on KNYO from noon to 3. It's First Friday, and we have Charlotte Dixon here tonight performing at 6:30. And singer-songwriter, it's going to be really good. I'll be down here, as well as some of your favorite DJs. I'm going out with Jefferson Airplane. This song is called Chauffeur Blues, and I hope you have a safe, wonderful weekend. Thank you for listening.

Why, thank you, Frank. I am always honored to have you usher me into my show. This is Magdalena on KNYO LP in Fort Bragg, 107.7 on your FM dial, and you can also find us at knyo.org on the internet, where you can stream our shows and find out all kinds of good things about what's happening down at KNYO. This is my Soup to Nuts show, as always. It's very soupy, it's very nutty, it's a smorgasbord of oral delights is what I like to call it. So I keep it mixed up here all the time, everything from hard rock to classical, you'll find it here. So it's quite a varied menu that I present. And I am ready to get this party started. Friday afternoon, yeah. So how about some B-52s? Party Out of Bounds.

Okay. Party Out of Bounds by the B-52s, which is also playing Under Me right now. That's how we opened up this set, where they ask the age-old question, who's to blame when parties are poorly planned? That's off their album Wild Planet. Followed by The Romantics, What I Like About You, generally considered to be a one-hit wonder, those guys. A self-titled album, The Romantics. After that, The Doors, Love Me Two Times. Well, that's a nice sentiment, I think, off their album Strange Days. Followed by The Beatles' Oh Darling, off of Abbey Road. Great album. And I just love that The Beatles got kind of screamy on that one. Pretty fun. Okay, what are we going to do next? Well, definitely be on the lookout. I will be sprinkling some nuts throughout the show. Little tidbits, little nuggets here and there. So let's shift gears here. And how about some Beck? Where It's At.

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And then a little monkey sees Tarzan getting whipped, and he goes for help. Be my company. Shut up! 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And then he took out his knife, and he stabbed him right between the eyes, and he fell dead, down dead, and he got up, and he ran away way off behind the bushes. Remarkable. Can you say anything but remarkable? Yeah. For the love of Pete's sake. Remarkable.

0: you're scared. 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
1: I wish I had a watermelon. I wish I had a watermelon. I wish I had a watermelon. I wish I had a watermelon.
0: Oh, I wish for something big.
1: I wish I had a big watermelon. 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I wish I had a big watermelon.

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1: Okay.
0: 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That lamp might work. 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

0: Miss America.
1: Okay, this show has now officially entered the goofy zone. What you're hearing underneath me and what I just played is Ween, Push the Little Daisies. Push the Little Daisies and Make Them Come Up. That's from their album, Pure Guava. And what an interesting group. This is two guys who met when they were 14 years old. And in typing class, they didn't like each other. That one was a trench coat guy and one was a jock. And they discovered that they liked music, and they started making music when they were 14. And the first 10 years of their career, it was just the two of them and digital audio tape. And later, they added other band members. Their stage names are Dean Ween and Dean Ween. Anyway, they have said about themselves that their music was designed to be obnoxious. So anyway, they are making me laugh. I don't really know Ween, and looking into them a little bit has been very fun. So this show, Goofy Show, I think I'm going to call this the Goofy Show. Anyway, before Ween, we listened to Zappa, one of his less humorous, more beautiful pieces. Lucille Has Messed My Mind Up. That's from Joe's Garage, Acts 1, 2, and 3. Before that, Steam by Peter Gabriel off his Us album. Great video. Same director who did Sledgehammer and Big Time. If you're looking for some really cool graphics and silliness, all of this is quite silly that I've been playing. That's a great video to look for, Steam. Before that was Beck, Where It's At. Sometimes known as Two Turntables and a Microphone. That's off his Odelay. And we started off kind of calmly with Mazzy Star, Take Everything. I don't know where I went wrong. Sprinkled in throughout all of that were clips from Little Rascals, Spanky and Our Gang shows that I watched as a kid growing up on TV. You don't see them much anymore, but there are some pretty funny bits out there, and a lot of them are so politically incorrect now, it's pretty funny to see what was acceptable back in the 40s and 50s. All right, where are we going after this, you know?
0: I wish my pappy was out of jail.
1: Whoops. yeah, let's just add that to the goofiness of this show. That wasn't supposed to pop up then, but it did. I have been looking around for a girl band to play, something maybe that I don't know, and I found three, and I couldn't decide between the three, so I think I'm going to try to play all three

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Eat him up.

All right. That was my triplet of girl bands, international girl bands. Pussy Riot, Triple Nipples, and Honey Blood. So Pussy Riot was jailed for a couple of years in Russia a couple of years ago for hooliganism motivated by religious hatred. They jumped up on the altar of an Orthodox church, and the Russians are pretty sensitive about their religion because it was taken away from them for so long. But what these girls are all, they're feminist, punk, revolutionaries who are pissed that Putin was actually campaigning for re-election in the church. And they object to church and state stuff, along with other things. They're performance artists. And after they got jailed for a couple of years, two of the members did anyway, they decided to come to the United States and start stirring up trouble here. So they recently did a cut called I Can't Breathe, which is all about Eric Garner, the African-American who was killed by the police in a chokehold in New York last year. But the song that I chose to play was Punk Prayer, because that's sort of more indicative of what they went to jail for and their crazy mix of punk and other stuff. And if you see pictures of them, they look just wild. They wear all these bright colored clothing, including bright colored hats that have been pulled down over their faces and holes cut out, balaclava. They look really crazy, and they just kick and scream, and they're not terribly musical. It's really great. So they're here now. They hate Putin. That's their thing. Triple Nipples, after that, the song was LSD. They're a Japanese electropop band. They are also performance artists and at Way Out on the Fringes, as you can hear from that cut that is also playing under me right now, pretty screamy. And Honeyblood was the last girl band. They are a Scottish indie pop punk hybrid, a duo of guitar and drums. That song was Super Rat. And they are calling out somebody, an ex-partner of a friend, for doing her wrong. I'm saying some pretty mean things, but I guess the partner was mean, so they called that person out. Okay, so what are we going to close with? I am going to close with something completely different. It's a chant, a Vedic chant by Maya Tiwari, also known as Mother Maya. And it's a prayer for victory over death. And in Sanskrit, it's Mrityunjaya Mantra. And I think it goes well with the international girl bands and my irreverence. So here we go. End of show. And I'll see you next week. Thanks for listening in. This has been Magdalena on my Soup to Nuts show on KNYOLP in Fort Bragg. Bye!

0: wished I had some chicken.
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4: Ladies and gentlemen, boys and girls, it's the weekend. Thank you, Magdalena, for another groovy show. And now you know what time it is.
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0: Oh, yeah, that's right. Thanks to all our listeners and thanks to our sponsors, such as those guys. All right, I think it's time to do some rocking and rolling. Am I right? I think I'm right. Yeah, well, let's turn it on, right? Right?
1: Turn that thing on. I said turn that thing on and shut up.
2: One, two, three.

0: you little... I'll teach you to laugh at something that's funny!
1: Yeah, ye will, too. Homer, Homer, Homer. I'll tell you, Homer Simpson's my hero. All right, we heard some music there. Let's see, what did we hear? We heard Lou Reed with Metallica. That was interesting. And, of course, the classic Little Red Corvette from Prince. The Doors with Eddie Vedder doing Roadhouse Blues. That's a little strange. And the Easy Beats, Greta Van Fleet, and Homer. And, yeah, we got some more music for you because this is the Church of Rock and Roll. Are you ready for the weekend? I sure hope so. Yeah, I'm ready for the weekend. You got something going on? I don't know. Well, let's think about this for a second.
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1: 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We would appreciate it. All right, well, let's get some more music going for you. Let's see. We heard Homer, right? Yeah, I think you can't have enough Homer. All right, let's rock and roll right here at the Church of Rock and Roll.
0: You little, I'll teach you to laugh at something that's funny!

Yeah, Adrenaline Mob right here going psycho sane at the Church of Rock and Roll. Before Adrenaline Mob, who'd we hear? Let me see here. We heard the Yeah, Yeah, Yeahs. That was a wild one. And MC5, Kick Out the Jams. So we had a hot set there. Opened it up with Foreigner with Stevie Wonder. And we got some more rock and roll for you, because this is the Church of Rock and Roll. But this hour of the Church of Rock and Roll is brought to you by the Noyo Fishing Center at 32450 North Harbor Drive. Just go down North Harbor Drive, and when you get to the bottom, look to your right. There is the Noyo Fishing Center. 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Their phone number is 707-962-9252. Thanks, you guys. Ooh, I think I got a little wet on that one. Ooh, yeah. Longtime supporters of KNYO. The Noyo Fishing Center. Thank you, thank you, thank you. Well, let's keep on rocking. It's starting to get cold at night. I don't know. I'm looking for some heat. How about you? AC/DC right here at the Church of Rock and Roll. All right.

0: Yeah, the Ramones right here at the Church of Rock and Roll. That was a warm one. Before that, we heard Sleater-Kinney, and that was a pretty hot tune. And we opened it up with, Heat Seeker by AC/DC. Well, we got some more rock and roll for you. Are you ready? I think you are. Let's keep it rocking right here with NoFX at the Church of Rock and Roll.
1: I got this. Okay. I got it. Okay.

0: Remember that night in the garden, you came down my dressing room and said, kid, this ain't your night. We're going for a price on Wilson. You remember that? This ain't your night. My night, I could have taken Wilson apart. So what happens? He gets the title shot outdoors in a ballpark, and what do I get? A one-way ticket to Palookaville. You was my brother, Charlie. You should have looked out for me a little bit. You should have taken care of me just a little bit so I wouldn't have to take them dives for the short-end money.
1: Well, I had some bets down for you. You saw some money.
0: You don't understand. I could have had class. I could have been a contender. I could have been somebody. Instead of a bum, which is what I am. Let's face it. It was you, Charlie.

0: Yeah, Greta Van Fleet right here at the Church of Rock and Roll. What else did we hear before Greta Van Fleet? We heard, we heard Joan Jett versus the Beastie Boys doing Brooklyn Rocks, and we heard NoFX. Yeah, we got some more rock and roll for you in the next hour. Want to remind you, if you would like to contribute, you can always send a tax-deductible check to KNYO at P.O. 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Alrighty then, well, let's keep on rocking. This hour of the Church of Rock and Roll has been brought to you by the Noyo Fishing Center, located at 32450 North Harbor Drive. 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You can reach them at 707-962-9252. Yep, longtime supporters of KNYO. 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Box 1651, Fort Bragg, California. That's righty right. You can do that. That would make us very happy. All right. Well, we got some more rock and roll for you because that's the name of the game. But
1: 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This hour of the Church of Rock and Roll is brought to you by Chris Dunn Computer Repair. 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
0: Yep, he has done our webpage. KNYO.org was produced by Chris Dunn. So you can check that out. And while you're there, hit the red donate heart. All right, let's get some more rock and roll going. You all like Led Zeppelin? Huh? Who doesn't like Led Zeppelin? Right here at the Church of Rock and Roll.

you just think you can make it work every time. So we better get up, stand up for your rights. Or someone would say we're coming in from the cold. Or another one would say sun is shining and the weather is sweet. And someone would say is this love. And everyone would say everything. Let's move it.